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1: This weekend, we'll be thinking a lot about Tom Petty because it is the anniversary of the last show he would ever perform at the Hollywood Bowl. And then a short time later, he would die. And there was a lot going on there. He had that hip surgery that he needed so much, but instead he opted for the painkillers so he could finish the tour and not let down the fans. And he had a lot of other things going on, too. And that's where it would also come to a head, and that would be the end of it. Sadly.

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1: Imagine standing there inside the stage, staring up at James and Lars and Kirk and Rob as they're sweating profusely. You're within reaching distance. You're in the snake pit. Metallica, Vancouver, opening night of the M72 tour. This could be you, kid. I'm telling you. It's Big Rig. 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

98.9 KKZX, your home for Whitty and Wilcox every weekday morning from 6 a.m. till 10 a.m. on Spokane's classic rock station. So Bret Michaels, I told you, was on the set of Grown Ups 3. So have you heard the story? So he went to hang out with Adam Sandler, who he knows very well, and a couple other people on the cast and directors. But when he got there, he pulled in with a flat tire. Because it was just him. He didn't like have an entourage or, you know, rock star limo. Nope. Just Bret. Just his car. And they changed his flat tire to help him out because obviously he's been having some health struggles as of late, which is hilarious. I can only imagine what role he plays into this movie somehow and how this all comes together. And was this flat tire a scene? Is that what they're not telling us?

Days get shorter. Here's the cool part. Our playlist just keeps cranking and keeps getting bigger. It's Big Rig. Stream us anytime from a road trip to a grocery store trip to taking the kids to school. It doesn't matter. You

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1: Making a Thursday night feel like a Friday night, man. That's my job. That's what I do. Big Rig, Beasties, to Bad Company. Then we're talking about you, us, and some sweet relief, man. Because with the gas, the fuel prices alone, which are now trickling down to goods and services and everything else, just going up behind it. We need some relief, and we need it fast. And we've got it coming for weeks on end. I'll tell you everything in less than 10 minutes.

98.9 KKZX, the classic rock station. One of the many celebrating a big 5-0 this year. Boston, more than a feeling with a big rig, and you're what the dumb of the day. It's just when you think flying is getting better again, it's not. And it's not the airlines, it's the people. Especially this one, a woman from Maryland headed to Miami, Florida. It always seems like when this happens, they're always headed to Florida. I don't know why. I'll share with you what I mean coming up here less than 10 minutes.

0: 98.9 KKZX. What the dumb of the day today? I thought it would never get as worse, or worse, I should say. When, you know, we had COVID and masks on planes and the fights and the stupid. And I thought once that was over, all right, we're going to go back to being human beings. Oh, no, it's worse. Much worse. Did you see the latest? A woman from Maryland on a flight to Miami decided after getting on the plane and the plane getting in the air, she would remove her pants and have a self-love session. Meanwhile, the male passenger next to her gave her a good solid 20 and then notified flight attendants. I'm like, what are you? Are you waiting for dinner for the show? What are you doing there, buddy? So the flight attendant comes over and is like, ma'am, please put your pants back on. What are you doing? She then passes out for the remainder of the flight. They get her off the plane. The police take her into custody. And she's like, I had a few before we had a layover. And, I just had a couple. I mean, I have never gotten so blackout drunk at an airport that I take off my pants. Taking off your shoes is one thing. That's disgusting. But taking off your pants, having a self-love session, and then waking up in the custody of the police going, man, I have no idea. You might have a drinking problem.
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98.9 KKZX. Chad Tyson, the Neil Peart documentary, had its premiere last week up in Canada on the CBC. And don't tell anybody about this. Keep this on the download, man. It's available to watch down here in the States on YouTube. And my buddy posted on Facebook earlier this week. He's like, it's amazing. And I'm like, how did you watch that? Googled it. First thing that pops up, the whole documentary on YouTube. I don't know if it's still there, but check it out if it is. Because, I mean, it is

Chad Tyson. We are one tap away. Anytime you want to rock out with us, if you're heading to the game or maybe hitting the road for the weekend, bring us along for the ride over on the free iHeartRadio app.

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98.9 KKZX Spokane's Classic Rock. Chad Tyson. So things might get a little crazy at McDonald's next month. And I can say that because today is October 1st. This Pokemon thing starts next month. Details on that coming up next tonight. Cream rocking things now. There's White Room.

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That way, we're only one tap away.

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1: 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Thanks for hanging out. It's Stacy with you on Friday. Don't hang on to Thursday. No. You know, Ozfest is supposed to take place here in the U.S., and we're still awaiting details on that. I don't know. It's probably a one-off, probably in some big city nowhere near us. We'll find out when we find out.

0: 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Thanks for hanging out. It's Stacy with you. Now, if you're going to go catch a flick, there's a lot going on here in October. Anne Hathaway starring in the new one, Verity, with heartthrob Josh Hartnett, who was also in The Faculty. Good for this time of year. You'll have to watch that on VHS. But Digger, that is new with Tom Cruise wearing prosthetics. Rolling Loud, that's with Matt Rife and Owen Wilson at a music festival. And Primetime, which did pretty well in its opening week with Robert Pattinson.
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Linkin Park, they did have the documentary in theaters. That was Wednesday. It was the first of two showings, so the rest are all Saturday, October 3rd. If you can make one, make it to a theater locally. There's a bunch playing it.

Spokane's Classic Rock, 98.9 KKZX. It's Stacy with you. Time for some Aerosmith. We'll just keep the rock rolling for you. You're welcome.

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1: It's human nature to need a rock-fueled kick in the ass to get you through the day. 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

98.9 KKZX. It's Stacey, and Foo Fighters' Dave Grohl was discussing his love for REM in a recent interview. In fact, he wishes he would have written Night Swimming.

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Thanks for hanging out. It's Stacy with you, and it is Rocktober. Just means we're going to keep the rock going for you.

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Stacy hanging with you. We'll do some Pearl Jam. You're welcome. Keeping the rock rolling for you.

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Thanks for hanging out. It's Stacey with you. If you're a fan of Borat or anything else that Sacha Baron Cohen has done, his new mockumentary called Ali G, Who Is I? You can watch the trailer now. It's

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Thanks for hanging out. It's Stacy with you, and it is Rocktober, where all the radio DJs just get real annoying and say Rocktober.

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1: Thanks for hanging out. It's Stacey with you. And MTV Video Music Awards, you realize that still exists, right? 2026, that's a wrap. But Nirvana received the Video Vanguard Award, where Dave Grohl, Chris Novoselic, and Pat Smear all accepted the award on stage.

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1: Anybody still go into the evening last night thinking about the woman who survived the lethal injection and all that went into that?
2: Even my kids brought it up.
1: Did they?
2: Yes.
1: What did they say about it?
2: Did I hear about it? I'm like, yes. Of course. Good. I'm glad that we're on the same page.
1: I love that your kids think that you might not have heard about that.
3: Two different people who use me for some reason as some sort of verification. Like, is that a real story? Because when, at the surface of it, you go, yeah, they gave her a lethal injection. It didn't work. So they gave her a second one and that one didn't work. You immediately go, oh, this is some AI slop that came up on the internet. I'm like, no, that's a real story.
1: Not only is it a real story, but it's interesting that people have theories, including this one that came in on our voicemail.
4: I can tell you exactly why that gal in Tennessee survived the lethal injection. She's a redhead. Something about our metabolisms, redheads are very resistant to any type of sedative.
1: This is a topic that's come up on our show before. You guys must remember that, Chelsea, because you remember everything.
2: I don't.
1: There is a, it's not just a theory. There is a
3: scientific evidence.
1: There is some scientific evidence. It's interesting because it's not just Google and AI. I'm on the Cleveland Clinic's website, and the headline is Why Redheads May Need More Anesthesia. So it is a thing. Now, I don't know if that's the reason, obviously, in this case, that this woman survived two doses of the lethal injection on death row. She apparently is a redhead, although it's funny because I Googled that. And when you search, is I think her name is Krista Pike or something, and is she, and it filled in redhead. So apparently other people are doing the same thing, but they go on to point out that the prison system doesn't necessarily keep track of that sort of thing, which I also thought was weird. I'm like, I feel like that's one of those distinguishing characteristics that, you know, you might want to keep track of for your prisoners.
2: Right. But. It's like you're not executing everyone. I feel like you could keep track of a handful of hair colors.
3: Yeah, if you're in prison and you escape and they're like, and what's the hair color? We don't keep that.
1: Quoting from the Cleveland Clinic, I don't know. The red hair is the only physical characteristic that indicates how much anesthetic a person might need. Redheads report more pain during procedures, meaning that apparently the anesthesia isn't working as well on them. This is quotes from the Cleveland Clinic and a doctor. Some studies show that people with red hair are more resistant to local anesthetics and may need more general anesthesia to keep them sleeping during medical procedures.
2: Wow.
1: 2% of people worldwide have naturally red hair, too.
2: That's it.
1: 2%.
2: Really? Well, I mean, maybe science could get on studying this.
1: Only for the last quarter century, by the way. Experts have studied pain in redheads since the early 2000s.
2: That's it?
1: Well, before that, Chelsea, we didn't have redheads. It's a modern phenomenon. Somewhere around 2004, the journal Anesthesiology reported that red hair and blah, blah, blah gene mutation those people may need 20% more anesthesia.
2: Wow. Oh, you poor redheads out there for just how many years? People just said you were being dramatic over pain.
3: Wasn't there like Whack a Ginger Day for like hundreds of years? And they were like, maybe we should get rid of that.
1: The research isn't conclusive, but there's obviously a lot of chatter about it. And from real, you know, people who know what they're talking about. It's hard to ignore all the anecdotal data, it says. Anesthetics aren't as effective on people with red hair.
2: Wow.
1: Don't know if that's the actual reason in this case. You know, it's a slightly different thing, right? Yeah. Anesthesia and something that's trying to kill you are two different things, but maybe they're in the same family.
2: Especially when you've had two doses of the injection. Like, you'd think maybe they need a little bit more, but two would take care of it.
1: We need that gynecologist who told the woman who called us yesterday.
2: You can tell she's a natural redhead.
3: Because she's so averse to pain.
1: If you missed that, grab the podcast. That's your friend. Speaking of that, we had a lot of people call in on the voicemail after the show sharing the other weird things that doctors had, and dentists had said to them, which is a topic that comes up a couple of times a year on the show, and it's always fascinating. So we'll get to some of those a little bit later on. It is Friday. Sorry to start out with the execution stuff right out of the gate, but I did think the redhead thing was really interesting. I appreciate that call. We are, because it's Friday, going to do some fun with football audio. Whether you're a fan of the game or not, it doesn't matter. You just got to be an eighth grader at heart. We're going to hit that for you next.
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1: So fun with football audio time here on the Woody and Wilcox Show. Last night, maybe you're surprised, Cleveland beat Pittsburgh 27-24, 56-yard field goal in the closing minutes. Apparently, Aaron Rodgers was not happy about it. I didn't see the game itself. I was in bed, believe it or not, at that point.
2: It was amazing because Aaron Rodgers is one of those players in the NFL that is very divisive. People love him. People defend him.
1: Yes.
2: He did not have a great showing last night. Like, looking over at the sideline at his head coach, dropping F-bombs. Just effing call it! And, like, even if you're not a lip reader, you're like, I know what he just said.
1: Well, none of that matters for this, because what we've got here is fun with football audio. You don't have to be a fan. You don't have to know what Aaron Rodgers said last night. You just have to be childish. It's stuff out of context from the broadcast.
3: Look at this here. Watch this double team. That is great. I love it. Mechie coming inside. Little insert to set that up. And Hartman.
4: Merrick came along to finish him off.
1: Good time.
2: All right.
3: The backside, then squeeze, constrict, really nicely done.
1: What are you talking about?
5: So Odell Beckham Jr., who's famous for making one-handed catches,
6: almost 3 inches larger than the average male. It's not bigger than Shaq's, though, as you saw.
1: Hands, I think. Hands.
7: Harris. Patiently picking his hole.
1: The weekend's here. If you're going to patiently pick your hole, maybe in private.
6: Boyd is swallowed by Derrick Brown.
8: Oh. Enagbare.
9: Yep.
8: Right into the bottom.
1: Hell yeah.
3: Jagan and company. Boy, they were humping there. That was impressive to see that speed.
2: They were what?
1: They were humping.
2: Ah.
10: Rasheen Green gets the penetration. He just keeps pushing. He just keeps pushing. That's what you do as the penetrator.
1: God, hang on. I'm writing this down. Yeah. Pushing.
2: The technique.
1: Pushing. Pushing.
7: This guy has to take one of those two guys coming. So when he does, it's hot. Turn your head, Mike Evans. Turn, turn.
1: That is hot. You're right.
10: You see him find the backside. You're just going to see him take it. You see him just press the hold right off the rear end of Dwayne Brown. They will hit that over and over and over again. Backside has to be able to close. Otherwise, it's going to be a long night.
1: Write that down.
2: Those are famous words.
1: Those are good. You got to be able to close the backside. Long night.
11: Jordan Brookshire is hot as well for San Diego State.
12: He's completed 75% of his balls.
1: When you say completed,
2: he's growing.
12: He gets a lot of penetration. He has to keep everything inside of him.
13: That one came right into your living room.
2: And it was so hard. That had juice on it.
13: Whoa!
1: So that happened. There it is. That's your fun with football audio. That'll be up on our podcast after the show. If you want to go back and revisit, go ahead and subscribe. Follow along so you don't miss anything. Yesterday, one of our favorites, the topic of weird things that doctors said to you. We got a bunch that came in after the show yesterday. Hang on. I want to touch on a couple of those. That's coming up next.
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0: KKZX. The Woody and Wilcox Show.
1: Yesterday, the topic of weird things that a medical professional said to you in some sort of appointment came up. It's always sort of eye-opening and interesting to go down that path. And years ago, we had had this conversation. That was the first time I shared the story about my dentist saying, "The ladies must love you," which is still hard for me to even say out loud. And it was a reference to my tongue. And I'm not, it was just out of the blue, just threw that out there for me when he was doing that cancer screening thing that they do when they yank your tongue around. Yesterday, we had a woman call in and have a dentist say that he said your mouth, what do you say? Your husband must love you because your mouth is so wide.
2: You can open it so wide.
1: And then there was the woman who went to the gynecologist, and they had the other woman who sits in there with you to make sure.
3: She was the spotter. She was right out of school. Yes.
1: And he was like, "Look at this, natural redhead."
3: Right. Which again, you can hear the doctor say that. Like, she can hear you, doctor.
1: So after the show yesterday, some follow-ups.
4: Speaking of weird medical comments, when I was getting my vasectomy, the guy was trying to distract me or whatever, making small talk. And he asked me something about my last concert or my favorite band or something. And I mentioned 311. And he's like, "Oh, man, I love 311. That's my favorite band." And that's when he gave me the shot to, well, you know. And now just 311 and testicles are synonymous.
1: Right, you've been ruined. Now they're linked forever. Chelsea mentioned something like that yesterday.
3: Yeah.
1: She can't now hear Nelly, which is, that's a heck of a blow, without thinking about a breast exam.
3: Sometimes if I just see a Band-Aid, I think about Nelly and then think about a breast exam. It's a lot. It's a lot.
1: I mean, of all the things to be associated, though, Nelly's probably like, "That's cool. I don't mind being associated with breasts."
2: Right.
1: So
2: right.
1: That's kind of fun.
3: What's up with doctors asking you about your favorite bands? And
1: I guess it's universal. They just figure somebody's always going to have an answer to that. Mm-hmm. I don't know. 704-FEZ-3200.
5: So I had to have an unexpected C-section to deliver my son, and they had me laid out on the table and getting ready to operate, and so the anesthesiologist was just pumping me full.

0: She's in a C-section, right?
1: Mm-hmm. Yeah. Not that big a deal.
0: Like, if you feel that way, how's the baby feeling?
1: Mm.
0: This baby's still in your body at that point.
1: Mm-hmm. Yep.
2: Talking about surgeries, I had a tumor removed from my back and woke up in the middle of surgery. And my doctor looked at my anesthesiologist and said, oh, shit. I don't remember anything after that. So, yeah, it does happen, and it's not good, I don't think. Anyway, have a great day.
1: I'm going to go out on that limb with you. I don't think it's good either.
0: Right.
1: You know what? Let's all agree. Probably not good.
3: Is that like when a pilot says that? You're like, the words you don't want to hear from somebody in authority.
1: If you hear
3: it from Woody and Wilcox, not a big deal. We'll just get fired.
1: Yeah, okay. We don't want to drop the S-bomb on the show either. 704-FEZ-3200. Talkback available. This was all in reference to yesterday's topic of things that a doctor or someone in the medical field potentially said to you during a visit that has never, ever left you. You're more than welcome to share. We'll pepper them in throughout the day.
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1: So if you didn't stay up late last night, Cleveland wins another game. 3-1 now as they beat Pittsburgh on a field goal, basically, at the end of the game. We do have some fun with football audio coming up later here this morning as we celebrate the impending weekend. Appreciate everybody who's ringing in with the weird things that a doctor said to you. This came up yesterday on the show. Always one of the more fun topics.
2: My wife had one of our kids and had to go in for a C-section. And, you know, doctors have to train in live scenarios and stuff like that. And we had a doctor that was in there helping do a C-section with our normal doctor. And as the doctor's sitting there doing the C-section, trying to get the other doctor involved in doing things, he told the new one, he said, no, not that one. And I thought that was interesting. They're trying to pull my kid out and everything. I thought that was kind of interesting.
1: No, not that one.
3: What could that mean?
1: I mean, I don't know.
3: Instruments?
1: Like when you're trying to defuse a bomb and they're like, you gotta cut the wire. No, not that one. So I don't know. I wonder, he said it very calmly. I don't know if it was with some concern. Would he yell at him? Is he pulling something else out of her other than a child? You know, I don't know if we're cutting, if we're pulling. I'd like a few more pieces of information. Either way, yes, a little disconcerting.
4: I've seen a couple of C-sections. Could it be like where they spread things apart? Well, I don't even know what that device is called. Spreader?
1: I don't know, Woody.
4: Not that one.
1: No. Yeah, I mean, I don't know what that would be in reference to, but...
3: I'm glad it all worked out.
1: Yeah. They did get a kid out of her, right? I mean, he would have told us if they didn't, right? So, okay, it must have worked out.
5: Hey, friends. So, when I was little and I was treated in 89, I had Burgin's lymphoma. Thankfully, you know, beat it. But I had to go, and I still go, every year. I had to get stuff checked, I guess, because, you know, in the 80s, when you're a child getting chemotherapy, they just blast you with everything. But anyway, so I had moved, and I was at a new doctor, a new oncologist. I think I was like 13 or 14 at the time. And he is going on and on and on about all these different type of cancers I would have to worry about when I'm older. Look out for this, this, and this. Make sure you do this. You got to always go to the doctor. Get your levels checked all the time. Blah, blah, blah, blah, blah. And just telling me pretty much like, you're lucky if you're going to, you know, live in, to be an old lady. And so I'm just staring at him. And at the very end, he's like, all right, so now that I scared the hell out of you, you look great today. And I'm like... But anyway, so turned 40 this year, still no other cancers, still killing it in life, I think, hopefully. And I still get checked all the time, y'all. Even if you haven't had it, get checked. Good for your family. Bye.
1: Good advice. And congrats.
3: Yeah, that's awesome.
1: I mean, I guess the doctor has to tell you, right? I mean, it's just, I guess it's how you do things.
3: There's a bedside manner that you need to have, especially when you're working with children, that maybe was lacking at that point. I wonder if it was your parent in the room with you.
4: That's weird.
3: Would act differently.
1: I really want to hit on the most important things. And while sure, making sure you don't have lymphoma is fairly important, this call really is asking the important questions.
6: Well, is it just me? Or are you saying for crying out loud more in this couple days or this week than I think I've ever heard you say that phrase ever? Just wondering what's going on for crying out loud. Suck on that, Wayne Brady.
1: That's what really matters. Yeah. And the answer is, I have no idea. You know I don't know what I'm saying, so you're going to have to be the judge of that.
4: Chelsea and I don't listen when he starts talking, right, so we can't help
1: there
4: either.
1: There is literally no one who can answer that question, other than maybe you, and it seems like you've already answered it, for crying out loud. 704-FEZ-3200, talk back button, also available to you. Multiple ways you can get through.
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1: Oh, I mean, the weekend going to be here soon, and probably means maybe you're going to plan out some TV watching. Maybe you're going to go to a movie. The new Tom Cruise movie is out as of today.
2: Did you buy your ticket yet? Because you were talking yesterday like, yeah, I'm going to see it.
1: I don't think I need to buy a ticket in advance. I think I'm 99% sure I will see it. Funny, by the way, we were talking about that earlier in the week and sort of the intrigue about some people saying it's his worst movie he's ever made, and then others saying it's one of the greatest movies of all time. So it's fascinating that, but also how we mentioned, like, in this movie, Tom Cruise, there's all this makeup and prosthetics. And he's playing an old man. And somebody pointed out on our voicemail, he is an old man.
3: But he doesn't look or act like an old man.
2: Never has.
1: No, but it is a fun comment when you think about it. I mean, he's not ancient, but he is in his 60s. So he's not a child, which is fun to talk about. Wow, it's crazy that they've made him look like an old man. Some of the other things that are out there, appreciate you calling.
4: Hey guys, finally getting to the Kelsey Cook happy hour stand-up special on Netflix that you recommended. Just watched another one today. Sam Morrell, absolutely fantastic stand-up special on Netflix. Just wanted to give you that. I haven't laughed at a stand-up in a while, and both of them fantastic. So great recommendations. Woody, you suck.
1: Yeah, I haven't gotten around to the Sam Morrill stand-up special just came out, so I haven't seen any of it yet. Can't say that it's good, but I've always enjoyed him.
3: I started watching both of those. Sam specifically, I don't know if it's, I'm going to go back and finish it, but there's something like it started off a little slow for me. Something's different about what he's doing, and I can't put my finger on it. Like, I'm not going to say it's not good, but I need to investigate further.
1: I enjoyed the Kelsey Cook. She's always fun to me. And I'm still shocked at how young she is. I saw her live, I feel like 12 years ago. And then I saw her talking about how she's like 36 now or something. And I was like, you were that young when I, because she was opening for Jim Norton years and years ago before she was kind of as known. Obviously, this is her first stand-up special and it's on Netflix. But I didn't quite realize how young she is.
2: She's engaged to another comic, Chad Daniels, who, if you haven't seen him, I love Chad Daniels. Mm-hmm. He's super funny dude.
1: Yep.
2: But I haven't seen the Sam stuff. The last one I saw was Rory Scovel's stand-up, Show Must Go On. I'm a fan, unabashedly, so I really, really enjoyed that one.
3: That one's a different kind of stand-up. I do encourage you to watch it.
2: It's an emotional roller coaster, I think is the way I described it, and in a positive way.
1: I guess I can see it being polarizing. I mean, not everybody is going to love it. It is, you know, when you do spend maybe 20 minutes of an hour crying.
2: Correct.
1: It's spoiler. But yeah, but it's fascinating maybe. For sure. And I do love Rory Scovel. Mm-hmm. So, I mean, I'm in.
3: In that profession, you can be polarizing more so than others, I feel like. It might not be your thing, but there's somebody else out there for you.
1: Interesting. Okay. 704-FEZ-3200 talk back button. Yesterday, a topic came up, and I'm not going to share what it was, but it was the cost of a particular item. Maybe you've bought this item in the past. I know that prices on everything obviously have gone up, but this one is always one that catches me off guard as to how expensive it is. And wait until you hear this guy talk about him buying this product. We'll get to that coming up next.
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1: I hate to tell you this now because you're going to be kicking yourself, but yesterday was National Pumpkin Spice Day. And you might think, well, I don't care for those drinks. And I feel the same way. It wasn't just those drinks, though. There was also deals on candles. Now, you're really going to be kicking yourself when you realize we had a discussion, albeit briefly, about candles yesterday on the show. And the fact that I'm always shocked at how expensive they are. And this came up because they're like, oh, Yankee Candle has a deal on candles. And it was like $15 off for National Pumpkin Spice Day. And I'm like, $15 off, so it's free? No, it's still $40 or something. I'm like, how much does a candle cost? It's a freaking wick. You set it on fire. I don't know why, but it's always shocked me how expensive candles are. I'm not mad at you, candle people. I'm just, it's always been a point of interest to me.
2: Have you ever gone to one of those places where you could make a candle?
3: Oh my gosh, I could watch that. That's my ASMR video, the candle makers.
1: Okay.
3: You've never seen that?
1: I don't think so.
3: They dip them in the wax and they can make art out of them. Mm. And they have a special tool and they peel it all back. You've got to see it.
1: Well, apparently the podcast triggered somebody.
4: Yeah, we're talking about the prices of candles early this morning. Wish I called the show live. This has been a pain point in my house this week. So my mother gives me two or three of those $30 candles every year. Don't use them often. I save them for special occasions, keep them in the closet. Went in said closet this weekend to get one. The entire bag is missing. Go up to my daughter's room, and she has burned through every single candle we had. It was probably 20 in a short amount of time, apparently. Wasn't concerned at all when I told her it was about $600 worth. Gotta love them.
3: What?
1: What's wrong with burning through $600 of candles in a week?
2: She redoing like a, was it that Sting video from the 80s?
3: Right,
2: where
3: she's
2: surrounded by like 1,000 candles.
3: She's making a Boys to Men video. Or she's conjuring spirits or something up there.
2: Is it in a pentagram, sir?
1: Boys to Men video. Great reference. Thank you.
3: Okay, first of all, you have special candles. Special occasion candles that just stay in the closet.
1: Yeah,
3: that's
1: doesn't everybody? I think everybody has.
2: That's called
1: that.
2: A candle.
1: Yeah, I mean, you're not using candles every day.
3: Oh
1: are
3: my
1: you?
3: Gosh, have you met my household?
1: I
3: yes.
1: have not met your household. Apparently,
3: that's why. Again, like you gotta hit the candle sales. And I know way too much. Like I know the price of eggs. I know the price of candles.
1: I'm sorry. So you guys are using candles every day?
3: We have candles everywhere. Candles. Well, they're just a part of like they're just we use them. They're in different rooms. They're lit. As you do with a candle, we're probably heavy candle
1: users. This probably goes with Frank and his robe fascination.
2: Soft like, pants.
1: Don't you feel like they're all tied in together somehow? Mm-hmm. Like his lotions and candles go along with the guy who's always in his robe.
2: Growing up in Maine, he dreamed of living in a Boys to Men video.
1: I don't think that's accurate. By the way, I just for fun typed into the search window, are candles? And I wanted to see if it filled in expensive. Mm-hmm. It did not. Everything is about eating them.
3: Really?
1: Are candles bad for cats? Are candles bad for dogs? Are candles toxic? Are candles on sale at Hobby Lobby? So not all of them.
3: Are
1: so
3: they though?
1: There is one okay. having to do with the price.
3: Well, there's
1: apparently people are eating candles like they're going out of style, either intentionally or unintentionally.
2: If you're eating a candle, 704 Fez 3200.
3: Something is hard to get your face in the little glass opening.
1: I can't. Well,
2: cool beans.
1: It's hard to get your face in the glass opening.
3: It is. I mean, think about a candle.
1: I don't know. I if guess you've seen candles aren't always in a glass
3: right,
1: thing.
3: Right. They can be bigger up top.
1: Okay. I'm,
2: they make some that are like corn on the cob, Chelsea. You can just
3: right, eat tapered right. candles? Like, maybe.
1: Well, they're just nude.
3: Know.
1: They just stand there nude. They don't have to be in something.
3: Nude.
1: Yes. Most candles are nude, aren't they?
3: No, I feel like no. But this can be a podcast for later.
1: Yeah. See what I mean?
2: I can't wait for Wilcox and Chelsea's candle podcast.
3: Look, I'll tell you when they're on sale. I'll give you an alert. That's how we can have so many.
1: Neat. All right. So if your dog's eating a candle, 704 Fez 3200. Probably don't need it.
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0: backside, then squeeze, constrict. 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
1: What are we talking about?
2: I like that constriction thing.
3: So Odell Beckham Jr., who's famous for making one-handed catches, almost 3 inches larger than the average male. It's not bigger than Shaq's, though, as you saw.
2: Talking hands?
1: No, crotch.
3: Oh.
0: Harris, patiently picking his hole.
2: There's only so many to choose from.
1: Oh, you're assuming he's choosing his hole.
2: Just patiently, like, you know, like when you're buying donuts?
1: Yeah, but picking your hole means something else. You're saying choosing. I'm saying you're physically picking your hole. I didn't even think of it the way you thought of it. Isn't that interesting? Well, I'm using the word interesting loosely, but...
3: Boyd is swallowed by Derrick Brown.
1: There's only one meaning for that, though.
2: Right. Inagbari.
4: Yep.
2: Right into the bottom.
0: Jagan and company. Boy, they were humping there. That was impressive to see that speed.
1: Humping. They were humping.
5: Machine Green gets the penetration. He just keeps pushing. He just keeps pushing. That's what you do as the penetrator.
1: Make some notes. So, yeah, fun with football audio. 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
6: This guy has to take one of those two guys coming. 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
7: Close your eyes, Mike Evans. 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
5: You see him find the backside. You're just going to see him take it. You see him just press the hole right off the rear end of Dwayne Brown. They will hit that over and over and over again. Backside has to be able to close. Otherwise, it's going to be a long night.
2: It's going to be a long weekend.
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2: Whoa!
1: 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It will be up on the podcast. Cool Beans will put that up after the show. And follow along. Subscribe so that you don't miss any of this genius content.
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1: So this, I don't even know. We were talking about candles a second ago and the price. It's always fascinating to me. It always seems like they're way more expensive than I think they should be. And I Googled, are candles? And I wanted to see if it would fill in expensive. And instead it filled in safe for cats and dogs. And my comment was, I didn't realize so many people had problems with their cats and dogs eating candles. We've gotten this.
2: Good morning. I'm listening to the show in the candle segment, and I'm laughing that you think the Google searches are about, are candles bad for dogs and cats because they're eating them? It's because people are concerned that the fumes now cause cancer in dogs and cats earlier in their life. That's what that's about.
1: Do they not cause cancer then in humans?
3: We don't care about kids. They're just somehow, if you have a fluffy tail, it's causing
1: Listen,
3: cancer.
1: So two things. I'm sure every product on earth, if you Google it, somebody says it causes cancer.
3: Yep.
1: I mean, almost anything in the world.
3: Right.
1: But that's not one that makes any sense. And I've Googled it to an extent. There are people who say that candles in general in certain situations are bad for you. And that includes humans. But I don't think there's anything that suggests that they're only bad for your cats and dogs. Why would that ever be a thing?
3: I don't.
1: Like, if breathing in smoke was bad for a cat or a dog, it's going to be bad for you.
3: Right.
1: Right?
3: Yes.
4: I'm
1: not a scientist either.
4: And neither are you, so I don't trust you.
1: This is a thing, in her defense, that is populating and becoming viral on the internet.
4: The one that I see is that, like, those scented candles that have essential oils in them, that can cause problems in pets.
3: Like a citronella?
4: Yeah.
3: But more fragrant and less about mosquitoes?
4: Right, but it's not necessarily, there's nothing that's linking it to cancer. They're citing respiratory distress, digestive issues, liver stress, especially in cats.
1: But not in people.
3: Not humans.
4: Correct. And so, Wilcox, I know you're not a big fan of your cat. Maybe get some essential oil candles for
3: right.
4: the weekend.
1: My concern more with cats and candles is that they're going to dip a body part in the flame.
3: Same, that
1: and
3: tail.
1: Then just sprint through the house setting everything on fire.
3: Absolutely.
1: That's my bigger concern.
3: Every day, that concern.
1: But somebody else just rang in too. Hey, guys, the candle thing for cats and dogs, it's not about them eating it. It's about the chemicals that they put off when they burn them. Terrible for dogs and cats.
3: But
1: it's not about eating them.
3: I don't know what candles people are using. I'm not lighting a candle and being like, whew, smells like I'm going to die soon. They're supposed to be nice and fragrant.
1: Well, no, they are. But in some cases, obviously, to create the fragrance, it could be.
3: Because you're burning
1: in
3: anything.
1: In bigger quantities and in an unventilated area, potentially something. I don't know. Everything causes cancer,
3: right,
1: for crying out loud. We all know that.
4: Except the Woody and Wilcox Show.
3: Right.
1: Jury's still out on that, too. I can't say that that's accurate either. So, hey, maybe it is. I'm not a scientist, but I find it a little bit hard to believe, especially if it's dogs and cats. So both species harmed by smoke from a candle, but not humans.
3: Right. How do we feel about animals in a fire pit?
1: What about ferrets? Ferrets getting injured by candles as well? Bunnies?
3: Your bird?
1: You leave my bird out of it.
3: Anybody could be affected by your candle.
1: I'm going to agree that we're going to move on from this at this point.
3: Good.
1: I'm already sad that we did this much chatter about candles. So, but save your calls. I don't need anybody else to tell us how dumb we are.
4: But if you are going to call, please be as condescending as possible.
1: Well, that always stands, yes.
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1: We've talked for years about how I'm not allowed to handle any of the money in the household.
2: Mm-hmm.
1: Wilcox and Chelsea are normal adults and have the responsibility and can do stuff like that. I am not. And so it always amazes me when I see people who are like Wilcox and Chelsea and are able to go to ATMs and what the weird stuff that happens at the ATM and how they would handle it.
3: I'm sorry. It always amazes you when people are able to go to the ATMs. Is that how you started that?
1: Yeah, because think about it. I'm not allowed to go. Like, if we need cash, my wife's like, all right, I'm going to go to the ATM. Like, I don't get to do that.
4: Oh, well, I hate doing it. You can do it for me sometimes.
1: Give me your card. I'm going to have a blast.
3: Be careful, Chelsea.
1: I bring it up because there was a dude who went to the ATM, and as he was getting cash out, noticed that there was a bag on top of the machine. And so, being curious, he opened the bag and found $128,000 in cash. On top of this, and it happened to be a Bank of America ATM. And so I love a good story like that where you can put yourself directly in his shoes and be like, what would I do in that particular situation?
4: I'm calling the police immediately.
3: Where's the ATM? I mean, is it at a bank or is it in the parking lot of a grocery store? You know?
1: Does that matter to you?
3: Well, it matters because I don't know what the procedure is if it's not at a bank. If it's at a bank, then you just open the door and stick your head and go, big bag of cash out here? But if it's at a grocery store parking lot that's nowhere near a bank, mm-hmm. then you're like, well, am I on my way to work? Am I going to be late now? Because if you're going to try and, quote, do the right thing, now you've got some steps.
4: Yeah. But yeah, you have to be late to work, though.
3: But even if you think to yourself, well, I'll return it, but not right now. Because maybe you're on your way to something important. Now you put it in your car?
4: But now the bank sees you put it in your
3: car.
1: Let me give you some more facts.
4: Okay.
1: And maybe this will change the direction of what you're going. It was in a bag, and it was a Chick-fil-A bag. And there was $128,000 in cash in a Chick-fil-A bag.
4: How you fit that much money in that bag?
1: It's a big Chick-fil-A bag.
3: That's your first question, Chelsea.
4: I've never seen $128,000.
1: And so he did what anybody would do. Grabbed the bag of cash and drove to the Chick-fil-A and is like, is this yours?
4: No way. That was his first step?
1: Chelsea, it's $128,000 in a Chick-fil-A bag.
4: Well, you thought, what? Okay, first of all, you see the Chick-fil-A bag on top of the ATM. Most people aren't even touching it because they're like, that's old food and trash, right?
1: Possibly.
4: You just drove to the closest one, like a 17-year-old is going to be like, oh, yeah.
1: He asked to speak to the manager of the Chick-fil-A and is like, hey, I think I found something of yours. And he's like, what are you talking about?
3: Why would you assume it had anything to do with Chick-fil-A?
1: Because it was the bag.
4: The Chick-fil-A bag. Like somebody was going to make a deposit and just used their own bag?
1: So I will tell you, there was a time that I worked for a record shop right out of high school. And we would make the nightly deposit. Somebody would have to go with either the manager or the assistant manager to the bank.
4: Dangerous.
1: And we would wrap all of that cash in a bag that we would give to you if you bought a CD.
4: Really?
1: Yeah. Because you didn't want to be carrying a money bag. It's, you know.
4: But usually they're generic and they don't just say lots of money on the outside. Like they kind of just blend in.
3: Well, no, but you know what a cash, you know, those zippered bags that people use for money. You know what that is when you see it. So I can understand what he's saying.
1: So the manager of the Chick-fil-A is like, it's not ours. And so he goes to the bank and just talks to Bank of America and they're like, it's not ours.
4: What are you doing, Inspector Gadget? Why have you not called the police just, you know, to mark the chain of, you know, money handling? That was the first thing I would do. You're driving all around town. Hey, is this your money? Is this it?
1: You're trying to do the right thing, right?
4: I know he's trying to do the right thing, but I'm...
3: Well, we don't know how this ends, so
4: curious.
3: Keep going.
1: So the cops get involved, and then Bank of America goes back and looks at the security footage, and it turns out those armored trucks, specifically this happened to be a Brinks armored truck, and the people servicing the ATM, dude left the cash on top of the machine, $128,514 in cash.
3: Now, why would he have it in a Chick-fil-A
4: right.
3: bag, though?
4: Thank you.
3: They would be carrying official baggage.
4: You would think inside job or something. Somebody was supposed to come by, grab Chick-fil-A bag. Oh, it looks like trash, but then wrong guy pulled up first.
3: Yep, I like what you're doing there.
1: That's a great question. Apparently, nobody is questioning. It's just, I made a mistake on the job.
4: That's a pretty bad one.
1: In other news, Brinks now has an immediate opening for an ATM tech in Texas. Because apparently if you leave $128,514, maybe you're not so great at your job.
3: I mean, I have to agree with Chelsea. That sounds like somebody stealing $100,000 from their job.
4: Uh-huh.
3: Leaving it for somebody who uh-huh. didn't make the connection.
4: Right. You got to the ATM a little too late. And then the guy who was there was like, I'm going to solve this myself.
1: I'm going to drive to Chick-fil-A.
4: I'm going to drive to all the Chick-fil-A's and all the Bank of America's and then just start asking people if they misplaced anything. Well, I mean, I guess that's a good ending. It could have been worse.
1: Mm-hmm.
4: Because if that gets stolen, is the Brinks guy on the hook for that? Like, you made a mistake. Yes, you might lose your job, but now are there other consequences?
1: There's insurance for that, right? They just sort of write it off at that point.
3: Well, unless it was intentional. Then somebody's getting fired yeah. and maybe criminal charges.
4: But if it wasn't intentional and it was truly an accident, could you be charged in that case too?
3: No. You could lose your job. I don't think
4: would
3: you could
4: be forced to pay it back somehow? I don't know. I will never have that much money in a Chick-fil-A bag, so it will not come to this, but I am curious.
1: And I'm just jealous he gets to go to an ATM.
4: Woody, dream big, buddy.
1: I am dreaming big, Chelsea.
3: Ever make a expensive mistake at work? 704-FES-3200. I mean, other than listening to the Woody and Wilcox right. show.
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1: A couple times a year, one of our favorite things comes up on the show, and that is weird things that a medical professional said to you at some point, whether it's a doctor or a dentist. There was some wild stuff yesterday. Grab the podcast if you're not somebody who's already downloading that. And then so many different people hearing the podcast, coming in late to the show, sharing your stories. Who knew there were so many?
2: I woke up twice during my wisdom teeth extraction because of the pain. I remember the doctor saying, like, oh, that's just some pressure, as I kind of like groaned a little bit. Later on during a follow-up, I told him I woke up twice. He didn't believe me. I told him exactly what he said about feeling some pressure. He looked shocked for a moment, and he's like, oh, well, anyway, how you doing? I also got two different infections from that surgery. Moral of the story, don't go to military doctors.
1: Well, anyway, how are you doing?
3: I don't remember being put fully under for my wisdom.
1: Oh, man, my wisdom teeth thing was one of the lesser exciting experiences of my life.
3: Why so?
1: Just because they wouldn't stop bleeding afterwards. So I had all four done at the same time. And so they did put me under. I was in high school. And leaving, first of all, coming out of the anesthetic was bad. It wasn't, remember, I always talk about how I love getting colonoscopies.
3: Yes.
1: And I think that was just because they gave you that really good anesthesia.
3: Propofol?
1: I think so, yeah. Mm-hmm. But back then in my high school teeth days, I don't know what they gave me, but coming out of it was like slogging through quicksand. And it was just, you know, one of those things. It was just not fun. But then on the way home, I just kept bleeding, you know, and then called back and the doctor's like, well, just, you know, bite down on tea bags or whatever it was. There's something that you're supposed to do.
4: Bite down on tea bags.
1: Yeah. You've never heard that. I've heard that before.
4: That's the worst advice ever. If you're tea bagging, do not bite down.
3: Oh no. I would think they'd send you home with gauze.
1: I don't remember what they sent me home with, but it wasn't working. And then finally, in like a, you know, exasperated manner, he's like, all right, come back in. And so it was like one of those things. And it was like a 45-minute drive. So then we had to go back, and he put one stitch in each of those so that they would stop. And that fixed it.
4: So he just didn't stitch you up, and he just didn't want to?
1: I think the idea, apparently in some cases, they believe that it will just sort of, you know, it'll stop bleeding on its own in some cases. It did not, by the way.
5: Morning, beanbags. Figured I'd share my surgery story. When I was a teenager, punched a wall, as you do, broke my hand, had to have surgery. They wheeled me in there. They gave me the, anesthesia to put me out. Didn't work. Doctor looks over at me, and I remember him saying, man, this guy's a trooper. Give him another one. Gave me another one. He said, this has got to work. Starts, you know, putting the table together, talking about where he's going to cut. You know, he's flashing the scalpel around. Looks over at me, and I'm staring him dead in the eyes like a scared little deer. And he says, oh, my God, how is he still awake?
1: It's interesting. I don't know this guy who calls in. Maybe he has red hair.
3: I was wondering.
1: I don't know if you heard the rumors from yesterday's debacle with the woman who couldn't be killed in the state of Tennessee. Rumors are that it's because she has red hair. I don't know if you followed along with any of that. This is a topic that's come up on the show before. Stand by. We're running a little bit late. 704-FEZ-3200. We can address this. Talkback button available as well.
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1: It started yesterday, and if you missed some of the interesting comments that people had shared that dentists and doctors had said to them when they were under their care, is some of the weirdest stuff ever. And so many people have had these interesting things that doctors have said to them before. I appreciate everybody who continues to ring in on our voicemail with these sorts of things.
2: Good morning, guys. So when I was pregnant with my twin boys, when I went to go figure out the sex at my ultrasound, this old OBGYN doctor says, "Oh my gosh, look at their little dicks. Have a good day."
3: No way.
4: I'm not buying that.
3: Was it his last day on the job? And he's
1: You mean like his intentional last day, or he got fired because of that comment?
3: No, like his intentional last day, because you've said men, as they get older, they just care less about how things hit, maybe?
1: I think that's not just men, by the way. I think women are the same way in terms of as you get older, you're like, I don't care what I say. I've seen them. I've seen those old gals as well. But I don't know. Maybe you think that's what it is when you're an OBGYN. You're like, I can't wait till my last day. I'm going to refer to the baby's cranks, and it's going to be awesome. That seems like a aim higher, I guess, is what I would say. While I love that, I feel like that's not necessarily, you know, what you're hoping for in your retirement.
4: How was your last day, honey?
1: That was great.
4: I finally did it.
5: Oh, sweetie, you've been wanting to yell about cranks to a patient for years.
1: You went in for some sort of OBGYN ultrasound or something, right? To find out the sex when Dylan was a baby?
3: Yeah. I don't recall any of that, no.
1: Never said those words?
3: Nope. I would have reported that to you immediately.
1: Same here, too. We did find out the sex with Joe, and so he would have, he didn't say that either. We didn't find out the sex with Sydney. I think we've talked about that before. Mm-hmm. Highly recommend that if you can pull it off, by the way. It's awesome. But then you don't get to hear the OBGYN say that. So I guess it's a trade-off.
3: I wonder what he says about the little girl.
5: I don't want to know. Keep it to yourself.
1: Well, I think all they do is they look for lack of that item. And so he'd just be like, oh, I don't see any.
5: Oh, I don't see any tiny.
6: I just had a wisdom tooth removed, and I'm listening to Woody and Wilcox to take my mind off of it. It's working so far.
1: Is it? You may still be under the anesthesia because, I mean, we don't often reference tragedy at the dentist, and though we have done that today. So I'm surprised it's taking.

0: your mind off of your wisdom tooth mm-hmm. removal. But congratulations. That's fantastic. We also had gotten this on our voicemail last night.
1: Speaking of weird medical comments, when I was getting my vasectomy, the guy was trying to distract me or whatever, making small talk. And he asked me something about my last concert or my favorite band or something. And I mentioned 311. And he's like, oh, man, I love 311. That's my favorite band. And that's when he gave me the shot to, well, you know. And now just 311 and testicles are synonymous.
0: I think that was the name of their last album, wasn't it? 311 and Testicles are synonymous.
2: It was a collab.
0: It was an EP, maybe. I can't fully remember. Did we hear this yet?
3: Good morning, guys. So when I was pregnant with my twin boys, when I went to go figure out the sex at my ultrasound, this old OBGYN doctor says, "Oh my gosh, look at their little dicks. Have a good day."
2: Does the doctor really refer to a body part like that?
0: And in your head, right, you're only imagining a man.
2: Oh, of course.
0: Yes. She didn't say that.
4: I hope it wasn't sexist,
0: horrible people.
4: I hope it was just an old woman OBGYN on her last day.
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1: It's been fun hearing all your stories about odd things that happened when you went to the doctor. Chelsea, do you remember the first time ever going to the gynecologist?
2: I didn't expect that question today.
1: Well, there's a call that relates to that. That's why I ask.
2: Yes, health center, college.
1: College?
3: That seems pretty
1: late. Is that
3: normal?
1: Is that late or no?
2: I don't know. I don't know. But that's when it was.
1: Okay. Well, maybe you had the similar situation to what she had.
4: I was at my first OBGYN appointment as a late teen. I was nervous. I was kind of crying. And there was a nurse in there with the doctor. And the two of them were trying to laugh, make jokes to make me feel better. And he was down there doing my exam. And he said, "You see that little circle on the wall right there?" And I turned my head looking at the wall. And I said, "Yeah." He said, "That's a camera. Be sure to check YouTube later." And he and the nurse just started cracking up. I was terrified. It was just a little circle rubber doorstop on the wall. Anyway, have a good day.
1: Oh, no.
2: No, see, no, I would love that.
1: There was no YouTube when you got yours, right? Or no?
2: No, I think that
1: maybe. Too long ago?
2: But I like a jokey doctor, but you have to, your jokes must hit. Not the doctors that are trying to work out their stand-up material. I like a doctor with a sense of humor and a personality.
3: But do you think it's funny when you're like, "I just committed a crime. Look at that."
1: It's all subjective. So you feel like that joke is okay, but some of the others are not.
2: Well, when they have to do specifically with your body parts, maybe don't do those. But just like, why would there be a camera in the room? Like, it's unbelievable, right? So I like that joke.
3: Unbelievable. You think it's unbelievable that there would be a camera in the room?
2: The doctor would point it out. They're always hidden.
3: No, that's his excuse in court later. It's like, "No, I told her about it.
1: She signed a consent form."
3: Yeah. Remember, look, here's video of her laughing about it. It's on YouTube.
2: Look, remember yesterday I said on intake forms it should list how much chatting you would like to have for your visit. Also, you should be able to choose what level of jokes you would like to receive.
1: Wow, that's a lot of pressure on the doctor now. All of a sudden he's doing a stand-up routine.
5: When I was 6 years old, I had to get a hernia operation. In preparation for the procedure, I had to get an enema. At some point, a male nurse walks into my room, my hospital room, and asked me if I knew where my asshole was located. That was 56 years ago.
1: Now, what do you think about that? So,
2: I assume that
1: was a joke.
2: He was six. Nobody said he was 6 years old.
1: But I think the nurse doing the enema probably knew where it was. So it had to be a joke, right?
3: He's parking the car right now.
1: What are you not understanding about that call, Chelsea?
2: Is he the six-year-old and a nurse is walking in to ask him if he knows where that body part is located? Like, he's going to have to do it himself?
1: What?
2: I would have to hear it again. That's the way I heard it.
5: When I was 6 years old, I had to get a hernia operation. In preparation for the procedure, I had to get an enema. At some point, a male nurse walks into my room, my hospital room, and asks me if I knew where my asshole was located. That was 56 years ago.
1: You still not understanding it?
2: He was asked that by a male nurse.
1: That's correct.
2: At 6 years old.
1: Hey, gotta give you an enema. Do you know where your a-hole is? That's what he did.
2: You can't do that to a six-year-old. And again, that's the body.
3: But I guess now I'm confused. Why is the nurse asking the six-year-old, like...
2: Again,
1: because it's a joke. He's being funny.
2: Again,
1: You don't think that's what's happening? It's an attempt to be funny, like break the ice. Like, "Hey, I got to give you this enema. You know where your a-hole is?"
3: Absolutely,
1: that's what it is. What else is it?
3: It's a bold assumption because at a six-year-old, they're like, they've been telling this kid he's going to get an enema. And they maybe not have described what exactly an enema is. Mm-hmm. When I broke my arm, I was like 7 or 8. And they're like, "Okay, we're going to set it." And I was like, casts have to set, right? They get hard. they didn't tell me they were gonna jump on your arm and realign the bones. And there's going to be a loud pop and it's going to hurt like hell.
1: That's a fun story.
3: And so when you use a term, especially when it comes to kids, they may not fully understand. So maybe he wasn't joking like, hey, I'm going to do something pretty invasive to your backside. Do you know what that means?
1: He wouldn't ask him where it is, though. Do you see the difference?
2: It was 56 years ago.
1: It's a joke. I want that guy to call back in. I didn't say it was a good joke.
2: You have to be at least a teenager before you start with your jokey material to patients.
1: You're an old man, nurse, doctor. I'm just trying to break the ice because that'll be funny because everybody knows where it is.
3: Who's dropping the A word right in front of a 6-year-old?
2: He's in kindergarten.
1: He said it was 56 years ago. We were throwing A-hole around with 6-year-olds all the time back then.
2: That's why there were so many crimes. Wow. Okay.
1: I had no idea we'd have to spend 5 minutes explaining that joke. That's wild to me.
2: Don't be mad at us.
1: Well, I'm a little bit upset. I don't get why that wasn't so obvious.
3: You should be upset at yourself. Because you're assuming you're right, and you most certainly may not be.
2: Wilcox always assumes he's right.
3: And he's often
1: always correct. Sorry, you said it wrong.
4: Oh my gosh, look at their little...
2: I know where the a-hole is in this room.
1: I do too. There you go. Well done.
2: Thank you.
1: It's both of them.
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1: Follow up just to settle this. We'd gotten this call in the previous segment.
2: When I was 6 years old, I had to get a hernia operation. In preparation for the procedure, I had to get an enema. At some point, a male nurse walks into my room, my hospital room, and asked me if I knew where my asshole was located. That was 56 years ago.
1: Now, believe it or not, there was some 2 to 3 minute discussion about whether that was a joke or whether he was trying to prep the young man for getting an enema. I've gotten a response written, OMG, yes, the nurse was joking. Not a great joke for a six-year-old, but a joke nonetheless. Okay. So there's the answer to that. We've solved one of the world's bigger problems. Appreciate that.
3: I had a huge boil on my butt because I didn't want to go because it was embarrassing. And when I did, this old doctor, you know, I get put the gown on, they put a blue thing around my butt cheek, and he says, the door was open. He was like, hey, George, come here. Check this out. It's an impressive one. And I was like, oh, my God.
1: First of all, why is the door open?
4: It was a different time.
5: That's not supposed to work.
1: Yeah, I mean, that's interesting in and of itself. But I have seen that before where one doctor yells to another doctor, you got to come see this. I've seen that in my own life. So I won't go into detail on that one, but I know that that does happen. But you'd hope that he had to reach and open the door or just pound really hard on the wall to get the guy's attention.
4: You were getting a prostate exam when the doctor showed you a meme on his phone.
1: That's true, but that's not what I'm referencing. Got this.
6: You know, you're really putting doctors in a tough spot this morning, guys. Yesterday, there was criticism of them being lame and having no personalities, and today they're getting crucified for telling jokes. I think all these doctors' jokes coming in are fantastic. They're not going to tell chicken crossing the street jokes. They're going to tell human body jokes. It's the only way to break the ice in that situation. Now, if that doctor would have asked that kid if he'd ever been to a Turkish prison, it's a different story.
1: Okay. All right. You ever seen a grown man naked?
4: You like movies about gladiators?
1: Kids, watch the movie Airplane if you've never seen that.
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1: So if you didn't stay up late last night, Thursday night football, maybe them Cleveland Browns ain't that bad, huh?
2: Or maybe the Steelers are that bad.
1: Maybe. And the Panthers the week before, I don't know. Jury's still out, but they're 3-1. They win 27-24 on a 56-yard field goal in the waning moments, so that's a thing. But whether you're a fan of football or not, doesn't matter. What we've got here is fun with football audio. Stuff out of context from the broadcast that we point and giggle at. So join us.
3: Look at this here. Watch this double team. That is great. I love it. Mechie coming inside. Little insert to set that up in Hardman.
4: Merrick came along to finish him off.
3: Out the backside, then squeeze, constrict. Really nicely done.
5: So Odell Beckham Jr., who's famous for making one-handed catches,
6: almost 3 inches larger than the average male. It's not bigger than Shaq's, though, as you saw.
1: You guys are on the air.
7: Harris patiently picking his hole.
1: Gross.
6: Boyd is swallowed by Derek Brown.
3: Inagbari.
8: Yep.
3: Right into the bottom.
1: Yep.
7: Jagan and company, boy, they were humping there. That was impressive to see that speed.
9: Machine Green gets the penetration. He just keeps pushing. He just keeps pushing. That's what you do as the penetrator.
1: I love it when they define penetrator on the show.
7: This guy has to take one of those two guys coming. So when he does, it's hot. Turn your head, Mike Evans. Turn.
9: You see him find the backside. You're just going to see him take it. You see him just press the hold right off the rear end of Dwayne Brown. They will hit that over and over and over again. Backside has to be able to close. Otherwise, it's going to be a long night.
1: Take notes, the weekend's here.
2: I think either way you go, it's going to be a long night.
9: Jordan Brookshire is hot as well for San Diego State.
10: He's completed 75% of his balls. He gets a lot of penetration. He has to keep everything inside of him.
1: So he doesn't have a backpack?
11: That one came right into your living room.
2: And it was so hard. That had juice on it.
3: Whoa!
1: There you go. You're ready for something. That's our Fun with Football audio. It will be up on the podcast after, so if you're not somebody who's already subscribed, I mean, you don't want to miss out on stuff like that. Do yourself a favor. We learned a lot on today's show. Chelsea's discovered she has a new side gig she's going to work on. We'll explain that in a second.

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1: By the way, we've gotten a follow-up to a call that I just can't get enough of from earlier in the show. Remember this call?
2: Good morning, guys. So when I was pregnant with my twin boys, when I went to go figure out the sex at my ultrasound, this old OBGYN doctor says, "Oh my gosh, look at their little dicks." Have a good day.
1: She apparently has heard our fascination with it and rung back in. And when I push this button, I think you'll hear it.
2: Hey, this is a follow-up about the little dicks OBGYN. So I don't think he was joking. He was really, really old. He had to probably be in his late 60s, early 70s. And he didn't retire till 17 years later. See, he was almost 100 years old. I don't know. I don't think he was joking, though.
1: I guess not joking, but just inappropriate. I guess there's two different things that we've been dealing with on this topic, and that is some of them working through material, if you will, and then others just maybe not realizing what is and isn't appropriate. And sometimes I think those two things cross.
3: Mm-hmm. Is her math off a little bit?
1: A little. I think he would have been 90, but still, I get where she's going with that.
4: You can round up.
1: Like this one, I think, is both jokey and inappropriate.
5: When I was 6 years old, I had to get a hernia operation. In preparation for the procedure, I had to get an enema. At some point, a male nurse walks into my room, my hospital room, and asked me if I knew where my hole was located. That was 56 years ago.
1: Confirmation, he did know where it was located. Actually, both of them did. The nurse and the caller.
3: Trick question. Is this some sort of trick question?
1: Got this one too.
6: My OBGYN, when doing an exam, told me how big, beautiful, and healthy my ovaries were. And I was just waiting for the word juicy to come up.
1: I'm always waiting for the word juicy to come up.
3: Yeah.
1: By the way, if you hear about the band 311 and automatically think testicles, you're not the only one.
7: Speaking of weird medical comments, when I was getting my vasectomy, the guy was trying to distract me or whatever, making small talk. And he asked me something about my last concert or my favorite band or something. And I mentioned 311. And he's like, "Oh, man, I love 311. That's my favorite band." And that's when he gave me the shot to, well, you know. And now just 311 and testicles are synonymous.
1: Not something 311 has been hoping for, but sometimes you can't choose your nickname, right? Anything you missed, you'll find it on the podcast, including our round of fun with football audio to get you ready for the weekend ahead. Make sure you're following along on social media at Woody and Wilcox. The full video of our conversation with NHRA superstar Doug Herbert and his organization called Breaks. Very, very good. It's somebody who take a tremendous tragedy and make it into something that is beneficial for all of us. Those stories are always fantastic, and his is certainly no different. You can see that full video on our YouTube channel. Link is up at Woody and Wilcox. 5 years ago yesterday that the great Bob Saget was last in our studio, and then it was only a few months later that he passed away. We put that final appearance up on our Instagram as well. So follow along. Hope you have a great weekend. Intern Dave, what do you got for us?
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Check your local listings. It's got a limited theatrical run, about an hour and a half long. Directed by their very own Joe Hahn. I plan on seeing it this weekend. Now, if you have already seen it, hit the talk back button on the iHeartRadio app. Let me know. Give me a review. Linkin Park's In the End.

Spokane's Classic Rock, 98.9 KKZX. Round one of the Major League Baseball playoffs is in the books. So NLDS and ALDSs start tomorrow. So all eight teams left will play tomorrow. There's Beck, loser. Who you got?

0: 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What you got for me on your Friday?
1: Hey.
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1: Can you please play Simple Man?
0: Yeah.
1: By Leonard Skinner. It's for my dad, Carl.
0: Oh.
1: Thank you.
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0: Spokane's classic rock, 98.9 KKZX. Well, the Olympic torch is going coast to coast ahead of the 2028 LA Games. It'll travel through all 50 states for the first time, and it's going to begin in Atlanta. Why? Because Atlanta was the last U.S. city to host the Summer Olympics. Is that possible? 1996 was the last time the U.S. hosted a Summer Olympics? Wow.
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There are six races left in the NASCAR chase in the postseason, if you will. This weekend, the drivers will head to Vegas for an afternoon race. Speaking of, life in the fast lane on a Friday.

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1: NFL Week 4 is now officially underway. 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Only one game down. Sunday games do include an international game. You got the Colts versus the Commanders in London Sunday morning.

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1: Yeah.
2: How about getting a little Motley Crue on for us? Happy Friday.
1: Happy Friday to you. Let's do this one. Same old, same old.

0: 98.9 KKZX, Spokane's classic rock. Tom Cruise has a brand new movie out this weekend called Digger, but it could end up being a bomb. We'll see. It's projected in its opening weekend this weekend to make just $12 million, which is not a big deal, except for if you consider that the budget went from $125 million to as much as $180 million because production ran long. Cruise stars as an eccentric oil tycoon named Digger Rockwell. We'll see. We'll see what happens this weekend.
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0: 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What you got for me on your Friday?
1: Working all weekend. Can I hear some Ozzy, please?
0: Ugh. This is not really your Friday, then. That blows. 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

is a preset on your iHeartRadio app, 98.9 KKZX. Ah, yes, the quintessential Friday song. We've wrapped up September this week, launching into spooky season and the fastest 3 months of the year ever fails. Me Sonic, it's closing time. Happy Friday.

0: 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Hey, happy Friday. What can I play for you today?
1: Hey, Allie. Hey. I was wondering if you could possibly please play some Fleetwood Mac for me.
0: Yes, sir.
1: On this fine Friday afternoon.
0: Of course, happy to.
1: And I hope you have a glorious day.
0: Thank you.
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1: 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Love your show.
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0: I think it's a good idea.
1: I appreciate it. Have a great day.
0: And a fantastic weekend. 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

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Foo Fighters opening up for AC/DC tonight in New Jersey. Because it was a rescheduled show. It was supposed to be last Friday, but because of that nor'easter, AC/DC had to push to tonight. And Pretty Reckless, who's been opening for them on this tour, and were not available tonight.

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2: 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Have a great day.
1: Appreciate it. I think that's perfect for a Friday. It's coming up. Here's Peter Gabriel.

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Well, the Federal Trade Commission has opened up an investigation into artificial intelligence companies, looking into whether the companies may have engaged in unfair or misleading practices. We'll talk about that next. Here's Bush.

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People are lining up to buy that new foldable iPhone. Apparently, because of that excitement, there's some scams out there. We'll talk about it coming up. Blind Melon,

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0: What's going on, man?
1: Just wondering if you could get some Thin Lizzy on for me.
0: Yeah.
1: While I'm rocking out this dangerous highway we all love, I-95.
0: Yes, sir.
1: Peace out, beautiful.
0: Hey, appreciate you listening. Take us with you.

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Now, if you're looking to pre-order Apple's first foldable iPhone, just beware of scams. So there's a report that there's some fake pre-order pages for the iPhone Duo that are out there and were discovered. And these sites resemble an Apple page, and then it shows off a tab that offers $500 voucher. But the page reportedly uses a tool that can break into vulnerable iPhones, which could then steal sensitive data. Pre-orders for the iPhone Duo model don't start until October the 16th, and then will drop a week later. So just head on a swivel with those scams.

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Strapped in and ready to rock, man. Friday with the big rig. Last couple hours of burn away for the workday. Big things happening starting Monday with the cash return. Big things ending Monday with the Metallica trip. What the dub of the day and all the goodness. It is all right here with Boston.

98.9 KKZX. You, us, and Metallica, along with Q Prime orchestrating this. You in the stage with Snake Pit tickets and more. This is the final couple of days. I'll tell you everything coming up about 3:45.

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1: Sir Paul McCartney has been making the rounds again, late night television. A lot of people starting to rumor that Vegas, perhaps the Sphere, is where he may end up for a long-term residency deal because it just makes it easier. I mean, I'm sure like everyone else in their 80s, he doesn't want to keep tour busing it and playing in it, even if you're doing one or two shows a week still. 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

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Henley and the Eagles continue to stay out the farewell tour. It invades Vegas again. They're going to be playing the off days when Metallica's not on stage. They're going to be playing those at the Sphere. They'll be doing that through November and December for now. So if you're thinking, I need to get to Vegas. Well, if you were listening here and win $1,000 while you're rocking the job with this, that could be, well, very well a thing. And I'll tell you how all this works in 7 minutes from right now.

98.9 KKZX. Last weekend, Lenny Kravitz was supposed to play the Global Citizen Festival in New York, but unfortunately it got canceled because of the Nor'easter, along with a lot of other shows that got postponed. AC/DC had to move there too. Their grand finale's coming up in a couple of days, and the Foo Fighters will be the ones to close because the Pretty Reckless already had another tour to segue into, and they could not hang around.

You're home for Woody and Wilcox in the morning, 98.9 KKZX Spokane's classic rock station. What the dumb of the day today involves dumb AI. I will explain what I mean coming up here less than 10 minutes.

Coast Falls to Medical Lake. 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